doesn't like this word. Neither it is the other word. Nothing is visible to me. Neither can I find any.

Hey, music lovers, it's your fellow music lover from Tucson, Arizona. We're featuring music of Do-Yeon Kim tonight on Observations of Deviance. I'm your host right here on Give the Drummer Radio Stream WFMU. In that set, we heard part one of my Zoom interview with Do-Yeon Kim. It was conducted back on April 14th. Coming up later in the show tonight will be part two, and she'll be talking about her debut album, Well

Spring, which just came out yesterday on Tau Forms Records, and we just heard another cut from that wonderful album. We heard Walking in the Dream. Everything Tonight will be featuring Yo-Young Kim. She's a master of this Korean zither called the Kayagwim, and she sings and she's a composer. And one of her frequent collaborators is a bass player named Brandon Lopez. And we're going to check this album out. It's called Nada Sagrada. And it came out on Relative Pitch back in 2025, featuring a larger group of musicians. So here is Do-Young Kim with Brandon Lopez on Observations of Deviance.

wonderful music from our featured artist, Do-young Kim, cooking the strings of her Korean zither, the Gayagwim. Wonderful stuff here on Observations of Deviance. Give the Drummer Radio Stream WFMU. I'm your host, David, and Do-young Kim is the featured artist tonight. And that last track is from her brand new debut solo artist album, Wellspring, on Tau Forms. We heard a cut called Diffraction, featuring on drums there the wonderful Tyshawn Sori. And coming up in about 27 minutes will be part two of my interview, and we'll hear Do-young talk more about that album as well as some other musicians she has played with, including Brandon Lopez. And that's what started that set, a portion of Nada Sagrada. It's a 40-minute long piece. We heard a fair portion of it, and once again that featured Do-young Kim along with Brandon and a host of other people. And another musician she's worked with and who we'll hear her discuss is David Leon, a Cuban musician. And here's a wonderful album I've played previously on my show. It's called Bird's Eye by David Leon. Came out on Pyroclastic Records. And here's a track featuring Do-young Kim. David Leon, Do-young Kim, here on Observations of Deviance.

0: magnificent music from our featured artist tonight, Do-young Kim. She's a master of the Korean zither called the Gayagwim, and in just a moment we'll be getting to part two of my interview with Do-young Kim. And you're tuned to Observations of Deviance, and I'm your host, David, broadcasting live from Tucson, Arizona. And it's right here on Give the Drummer Radio Stream WFMU. And just briefly, we'll run down that last set. Another track from Gopi, a duo between Do-young Kim and Chase Morin. We also heard Do-young Kim with stem setter Lillinger, their 2023 album on Intact called Umbra. We heard another track from Syzygy featuring Brandon Lopez on bass and Do-young Kim on the Gayagwim. And we started the set with David Leon, Nothing Urgent, Just Unfortunate, from his album Bird's Eye, all featuring Do-young Kim. And as promised, up next we're going to go back to my interview with Do-young Kim, recorded via Zoom back on April 14th of this year, and she'll be talking about some of these musicians we just heard her play with, as well as her really magnificent debut album Wellspring, which just came out yesterday on Tau Forms. So here is my interview with Do-young Kim on Observations of Deviance. Obviously, at some point, you know, you're moving to New York City and you're starting to play with different people. And one of the first people that you played with on record is Joe Morris, the guitar player. And that because my familiarity with Joe Morris, I saw him play with somebody else you play with, Matt Maneri. And I saw them with Matt Maneri's dad, Joe Maneri, from the New England. And so this is what I'm getting to is microtones. They're really big into microtones. And that's something that I think you're involved with in your instrument. So Joe Morris and microtones.
1: Oh, yes. So with Joe Morris, actually made that Microcosm, that album, while I was in Boston. I was in one of his students. So what I learned from him that, you know, in Korea, I must play this way. I need to, if not, I'm wrong. Like, I always learn those way. And Joe Morris was first person taught me how big is music, you know, and then he truly made me feel like, it is okay. It is okay. What, literally that definition of it is okay. And that's also music. Like that open hearted, he's such a full open hearted and letting me try everything and listening and really caring and always there for me while I'm playing. So I learned like big, depth, beauty of improvisation through him. And so that was the first time I feel like more into improvisation about this connection. So I think that was first time I learned the music also big, but at the same time, music's not just like sound, it's beyond the human connection, belief, and the, you know, like sometimes of course, we idea can be against, but still, how we can still make this music keep going and incorporate, like learning, or it feels like learning a society, like learning a universe.

0: So I think I learned him that before I just one dimension thinking about music, okay, note, rhythm, like memorizing, like all technique. For him, I learned as a another dimension that become a human, become a mentality, like your philosophy in this journey while I'm playing with other people. So that means really a lot. And then when I listen Matt Mallory, I just connected right away. Like, and you know, like when you see Matt Mallory, like even Ethan is like always like this put like big put this I cannot say this, but this position, and he even like nothing like you know all this like fancy like hand technique, but the relationship of the note, how he has such a like sensitive ear and matching with all my this microtone. I was like, even when I just hear himself, like, wow. But also not only that, what one thing I really admire is actually we don't need that much. That one note can deliver so many messages. That's it. And when I hear just memory play with just one note, and it deliver so many things and makes me cry, that one note. So like when I record my album The Wellspring, I why he doing a solo, I ask him, "Man, Mary, please make me cry," and then he play and I cry right away. Like it was so beautiful, so much caring, like all like oh this he's is another word. He's another word. And that of course I think is related. He also the person who cooking the note. And I think also Cooper Moore is also cooking the note. Like so those cooking the notes, like understanding the relation is not the own, like when you play the note and the sounds coming out. But I feel like the how memory thing is yes, sound coming, but he also or could able to around it, and that makes sounds very, for me, grounded and human. So I love them so much. They're really
1: Oh,
0: beautiful.
1: yeah. And another one I wanted to talk about, the one that you got nominated for a Grammy.
0: I think the one like the copy is a Kayagan piano suite. I call copy. The album was nominated in Korean. Is yeah, Korean, how to say, it's similar to Korean way of Grammy. So yeah, it
1: Oh, so
0: was
1: was that at the
0: nominated for
1: Copy
0: that.
1: album? Okay. Well, tell us more about that album. How did that one come together?
0: Yes, the copy that's with Chase Morin, he and I we met in NEC, and then I remember every Friday we meet each other and compose music together, play together, rehearsal all the time. And it take a long time, like because we both in other ways, string instrument, also percussive instrument, how we can balance this two instrument. We thinking, we talking each other a lot, and then like 2017 we released the album and we tour in Korea, and I'm really proud of it. And then that was like feel like my NEC friendship and all my like in that time concern and my like hardship was, and then how we resolve it was there in the music.
1: Great. And before we get to Wellspring, there's a couple more collaborators I wanted to talk about. Stemsetter Lillinger, that group, could you talk about working with those gentlemen?
0: Oh yeah, they're like, I think their relationship with the rhythm is another like such a like really complex. I don't know how they even can like, probably I cannot count. I need to like really grooving. I must have to grooving with them, and all the you know electronic sound, like they using it, and then they like using so many different sound at the same time. But also in you feel like when you really listen, it's all organized. So like I was shocked how also the connection between them are very, very special. It's very, very special. It's again, like they really trust each other, be there together. So for me, like I feel like I'm still really, I feel like the electro music or those like the very like choppy beat things, and then what I can do with them, of course. To thinking about and developing was very, very interesting, and I also learned a lot. And I think from them I find another layer what Kagem could done, through them. Yeah.
1: Excellent. And David Leon is another one that you've worked with. Could you talk about that album a bit?
0: Yeah. So David, like in that time I was not moved to New York still. I was in Boston and that was the pandemic, and he even like coming all the way to Boston and we rehearsed, and I come all the way to New York, we rehearsed. So he like has a very specific idea, very clear idea. He know exactly what he want. So also it's coming from, I think, based on Cuban music. So the way he feel the groove, the beat also different. So like learning that also very lots of fun, and thanks to him I learned a lot, and especially his composition, his idea, how he grew up and how he imagined. It's very, very wonderful. So it was a really fun project.
1: Yeah, and as I'm was preparing for this interview, I saw that, how many albums that you're on that I've already played, and in particular the David Leon one, and then also the Brandon Lopez. You've worked with him a couple times on Syzygy and Nada Sagrada. Can you talk about those two albums?
0: Yes, so Brandon, Brandon is Brandon. Like Brandon, you cannot replace anyone. Brandon is Brandon. When I play with him, it was like there. I really love how he focused and he not afraid, like be there. I really love that when I play. Like we stuck each other. We just. Let's go. Like I love the energy and then focusedness. I love that. And so I think I saw him, Man Mannery, and it was Ingrid and Tom Rainey. I don't know, like I saw like him and Mannery play, and it was so beautiful. I really love his playing. So oh, can we play, please? And then of course I feel so rocked it, and then thanks to him, he invite me to play at his Vision Festival, and also he was invite me to cooperate with a duo. And always when I play with him, it's just so comfortable. He's there, I'm there. Like we just okay. Like it was just our joy. Let's boom. Like it's so also intense and so energetic. We don't give up anything. Just go. I love that attitude and mental focus.
1: Absolutely. And that definitely comes through on your own album, Wellspring, which is magnificent. I played it once already and I'm going to obviously play it more. So there's a lot to talk about. But first, how did you get connected with Fidelity Tal Forms to put out Wellspring?
0: Oh yes, actually Cooper Moore recommend me to them. So actually Cooper Moore sent email to them. Oh yeah, you guys must listen to Young King. And then I really appreciate Cooper Moore and to really trust my music and introduce me to a Tal Form. And then they listen and they liked it and they're really, really supportive. They're very supportive. And yeah, we're gonna release on May 1st. So yeah, I hope I'm very proud of it. And thanks to them, it can, I can meet, I can share my music with you guys. I really deeply appreciate it. Really, really mean a lot.
1: Oh yeah, it's a wonderful debut. It's just fully formed and everything. And we've talked about one of your compatriots on there, Matt Maneri. Another one that you work with a lot is Tyshawn Sorey. Can you talk about your relationship with him and bringing him in for Wellspring?
0: Oh yes, so with Tyshawn Sorey that actually I think he was a visiting artist in New England Conservatory, and I think Joe Morris recommended me to play with him as a duo. And then when we played duo, we didn't know anything. We just like, oh hello, and we play, and oh my god, he's amazing, like really amazing, like same as like Memory. He like just one hit, it also delivers so much thing, like just one hitting means so much, like so powerful and so grounded. So I'm falling in love with him, like in music like right away. Like I love his playing, and then the shockingly that I also understand he's a composer. So like when we play together the pieces, like okay, here's the A section and B section. So people normally easily okay focus on A section and then move to B section. But he has a composer mind that he already seeing a bigger picture. Okay, how this A develop to go to B, and then how, and he already planned, I feel like already planned, already seeing that and lead that and push. And then also I really appreciated that he really put everything, he really giving to audience, giving to me everything. So that's like definitely I need you, I need that sound, same as memory also giving me everything. That one song changed my world. And Henry Fraser also, he's giving me everything. I love his trying or making all different sound with the basses, and we are born in same year, so we have been like, oh, we are calling, we grow up together, like so. Yeah, everyone, I didn't select them as a drummer, viola player, bass player. I select them as a more who they are, what kind of sound they produce, and what is that means, and who human.
1: Yeah, and it's an interesting lineup that it's very string heavy. Your instruments, a bass and a violin, and also sometimes it's hard to tell in a good way, who is making which sound at any one time, which is really wonderful. And just so many unique textures and timbres
0: Oh,
1: and
0: yeah.
1: how do you get it all together like that?
0: I think like they, first of all, I don't know, have you just listened to Whisper Among Dawn? That was a three, actually viola, bass, kagem, we just plucking each other. As you say, like we don't know who is who. I think because we really listening each other, like, and then it was this musical and a magical moment that it feel like we are one. We actually feel one because we're such a caring person and not afraid person and loving person, happy to share. I think all this beautiful human, thanks to their beautiful human being, make this possible, I guess.
1: And some of the tracks are free improvised and some are composed. Can you talk about your composition process, how you compose those pieces?
0: Oh, so each pieces are all different, but the Beat of Distant Thunder, the first track, is like this. Wellspring is actually is right after I feel like my big change from, I feel like after pandemic. So from the pandemic, I was really have, like that was the first time I paused something in my life. Like since I was young, I think I always just go, and that was first time I paused. And because I paused, I have many questions about myself. I talk with myself a lot, even more than when I was in NEC, or my myself, and I realized that why I'm doing a music is just for myself, and I felt really guilty. I felt like my existence is like compared to this universe and this music, my existence is like less than this nail, you know? But like, how dare I using music? You know, I feel like feel guilty, and I don't wanna play music just for myself and only talking about myself anymore. So that was that actually when you listen from me to me, that's my music video, that's all about me. It's all about me and my choices, how it affect on, like it's about me. But I don't wanna do it anymore. And then I thinking about music, I feel like so newborn. I feel like I already play music more than 20 years, but still I feel like I don't know what to do. I feel like newborn baby. So I want to, because I never thought about the world and universal before, I'm only interested about myself. So I feel like this album is kind of shake my hand, like first time giving my hand to the world and shake a hand. So the beast of distant thunder is kind of big wave, the big changing of my emotion and my mentality change. So you feel like even come like tide, like coming the water coming out, like and like thunderstorm coming, like tornado coming. I'm thinking about those, about big change of my life. So that, and how I can produce that sound to music. So that's how it came out. And the Walking the Dream is when you listen my album copy, there's one of a track called Grandma's Lullaby. Actually, my grandma record lullaby to me and send it to me in the lullaby. She cried. She missed me so much. So like I decided, okay, this is so beautiful. Every album I'm gonna have my own lullaby. I think that was my thing could be. So but I want to be different this time. So I'm using Korean lullaby, but that thing is like I was in my own dream. And then when you listen all, I say everything is lie and wake up seeing a true word. That's talking to myself or shouting to the Lord, like waking up your own your fence. Get out from your fence and seeing this word. Like that's to me. And with the whisper among dawn is like I asked them, okay, can we just plug and can we improvise? Feel like when I listen that, I feel like it's dawn and three of us, I feel like we are dancing each other. And then the sun shower is the moment that sun and rain at the same time. So those moment. So in my life, it feel like the change of all, like sun and rain at the moment, and I'm a little confused and mysterious. Oh, what's going on? Like, so if this is rainy day or this is sunny day, like again, like co my confusion. And reflection is like Taishan and me, that's like go, banging the energy, be there to each other. And actually, the linear system and calculus of our soul is one piece. So this is I'm thinking about our life starting born, and yeah, like now I can walk, I can say mama papa, I'm eating myself and going to school, like something happened, and then oh, like more adolescence happen, like oh, like falling in love and then all this thing, and then I'm thinking about the life cycle. So this two track is 1 minute, so still I feel like it's worth it to go forward, you know. And then this is all our life is one cycle, but there's so many meaning there, how we can develop, how we can change, still beautiful, and I'm so looking forward to it.
1: Yeah, and it's really Wonderful. And one of the tracks you mentioned, you sing on it as well, which is very expressive. And keeping the notes alive is another thing, because you mentioned again in that Grammy interview that how on the Kaya Gum you kind of start on the note on one string and then move it to another string. I think you kind of keep the notes alive that way, if I'm understanding how you use the instrument.
0: Oh yeah, so I plucking or flicking the string with my right hand, so the sound's gonna coming up. With my left hand, I'm embellishment. I pushing or some like using the tension. Cooking it. I cooking that note and deliver to another note with my plucking. So it's that more important thing. It's of course when I pluck the sounds coming is also important, but for me and for traditional music, more important is after how are we gonna using this note and deliver to another. So yeah.
1: Okay, that's wonderful. I know you also were at the Big Ears Festival
0: Yes.
1: recently. What was that like?
0: Oh my God, that was truly, truly excited and I really enjoyed it. That, of course, when I hear Rafiq, I always that should I say electric sound? We talk about it. So I already struggle. I still try to find the right miking and right mic for my instrument. For me, still from my mic to the speaker, how it coming, I'm very struggle and have a hardship for him. From this he's not only he's twisting from speaker that his music how he cooking he's cooking with his electric music from speaker to the audience how this can be delivered. So I feel like this is another universe how his relationship with the music is another universe. So I'm very curious about it. I want to learn about it. So, and he's such a great musician and great listener. So it was very comfortable and very easy to, even though we never met each other before, it was first time we met and first time we play on the stage. That was our first time ever meet. But he's such a great musician and he's such a listening and be there for me. And when I see I'm very curious about my lyrics was I'm very curious how I'm here and how you guys heard about this instrument and why you're here you can hear me oh it was so fascinating how we can gather together probably they never heard about this kagem they never I also never ever thought about I'm gonna come this United States living this when I was yeah because I know but it was so mysterious but it's also so beautiful how we can meet each other in a beautiful way in this music and what did this mean and I'm curious sometime this could be challenging and this could be afraid but still the most important thing doing something or afraid, but most important thing, we're together, we hold hand, we're here for each other. There's more details over there, but that is actually the audience inspire me. When I see this audience, there's pack of the people, so they inspire me. So that's how I inspire from them. I receive energy from them, and I improvise.
1: Excellent. Well, I wish I could have been there. It sounded from the photos and whatnot that I could see. It must have been a wonderful weekend and everything. And what else is coming? Do you have like an album debut show or something like that coming?
0: Oh yeah, so on April 29, I'm gonna perform at the Enchanted series at the Greenwich Music School, and also I'm going to play at the Vision Festival, And then Ars Nova visiting Philly. So, and then I need to compose for the Rhythm Method String Quartet. So String Quartet with Kayagam, I'm composed, and we're gonna premiere my pieces night evening length. So I'm really looking forward to it.
1: And also, I guess you're doing teaching now yourself. You teach other students.
0: Yes.
1: Can you talk about that and what it's been like to move from being a student to a teacher?
0: Oh yes, so actually this day I'm realize the people really need a support and sympathy. And of course I'm be there for you, and that I really, even in the music in society, we need some comfortable zone. And I really want to give that to my student and feel safe and give lots of hope and wishes and positive energy. I thought like some people, of course, improvisation music, some people even composition, some people ask me on to the Korean traditional music theory, and some people actually learn a Kayagam, and some people are songwriter. He learned from it over 7 years. So like, oh, everyone come to me is all different. They're all different. Their topic is all different. So I love them, and yeah, I'm there for them, and yeah, so I really enjoy teaching also.
1: That's great. And that really make the idea of Wellspring, that definitely feels appropriate for your music and for this album, because I can definitely feel the spirit and your humanity and your creativity. And it's a wonderful thing to hear such a fully formed album from somebody. And I know I'm going to be anything you're involved with, I know I'm going to be checking out and definitely following whatever you're doing, because you're doing good things and exciting things. And it's a wonderful voice. It's unique, and it's the type of stuff I love to put on my radio show. So just as a listener of music, thank you so much. And you know, anybody who can get along with my friend Ted is okay with me. So
0: Oh my God, thank you so much for interesting my music and support my music and understand my music, curious about music and who I am. It really means a lot. It's really thank you so much. Thank you.

Hello once again, radio family. It's your host, David, broadcasting live from Tucson, Arizona. The show is Observations of Deviance, right here on Give the Drummer radio stream, WFMU. We're celebrating the music of Do-Young Kim tonight and celebrating her debut album, Wellspring, which just came out yesterday on Tau Forms. We just ended the set with a track called Whispers Among Dawn, and we started the set with part two of my interview with Do-Young Kim, conducted via Zoom back on April 14th of this year. Thanks to Do-Young and Tau Forms on Fidelity for connecting us and releasing all this wonderful music. And we still have more great music from Do-Young Kim. We're going to be hearing more from her debut album, but right now we're going to hear an unreleased live cut from Cooper Moore, William Parker, and Do-Young Kim, recorded March 15th of this year at Outfest in Brooklyn. So here's unreleased music by Do-Young Kim, William Parker, and Cooper Moore, only on Observations of Deviance.

And so we end tonight's celebration of the artistry of Do-Young Kim right where we began, with her debut album Wellspring out on Tau Forms Records, just came out yesterday. We ended the set with Sun Shower, and we also heard some unreleased music featuring Do-Young Kim, Cooper Moore, and William Parker live March 15th, 2026 at the Outfest in Brooklyn. And thanks should go to Ariella for that live recording. And once again, thanks to Do-Young Kim for this wonderful music. She is definitely a master on the Korean traditional instrument zither, gayagam, and definitely search out for that album. It's well worth your time, and everything she is going to be doing, I'm sure, will be interesting and enlightening to us all. So thanks to everybody who hung out with me here tonight, enjoyed the music, who left a comment, who just enjoyed the sounds. That's it for me, Observations of Deviance. I'll be back next week. Peace.

0: We never walk much.
1: Such crowds in the street below.
0: We never walk much.
1: And where would we want to go?
0: We never walk much.

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But then I got a pair of slim black square-toed Zoos from Tom McCann, and suddenly I felt like a swinger. 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And when I walk down the street, everybody looks at me and says, there goes Finca Go-Go. 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These Tom McCann Sohos are a bit of all right.

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1: पार्टियां, दावतें,

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Thank the Lord. 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What we got next on the list, our children? Thank the Lord. I see. Thank you, Jesus. We better sing that right now. Thank the Lord. Get up here right close to the microphone. Seems like we ain't getting in here right good together. Come right on up here. I love to get my voices all together, and then we can raise them right up to the Lord. Don't be afraid to sing. Thank the Lord. Just sing for the glory of God. Thank the Lord.

This is an old song. I sung ever since I don't know who ever made it. But anyway, I sung it from a boy up when I was 6 years old up. And I learned this song to an old fella. I attended all of his memorial meetings that was ever held till he plumb quit holding them. I learned him two songs. And I never knowed he put it on a record till about 3 years ago. And a man played a record, he's had it on it. This is called Wild Bill Jones.

over from my side, and I saw in that poor boy's soul. 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

0: for crying out loud. 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
0: That likes a long ways being good enough for me.
1: Well, why don't you go on and let me be?
0: Well, if that's the way you feel about it, I'll get my clothes and pack.
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0: Well, all I'd have to do is knock and you'd let me in.
1: Well, honey, what's the use of leaving? 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

We pick on Monday because it's wash day, and we'll wash our blues away. From Monday on, the skies will look bright. Now don't you tell me different, I know I'm right. I'm gonna start shouting, hey, hey, when she says love on her.

Bogapi Lokua. Get on your own. Get in your beyond the yard. Chummy dinner. 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Monyon.

Manya,

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Met over gossip, old and new, a man walked up and said, "How do you do?" 3 bright stripes were on his arm, a medal was pinned on his uniform. His eyes were clear and his voice was low, it was, "Sergeant,

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Now to conclude and end me song, it is the sportsman's list. And when you come, you go to sport, don't let base wing be missed. May fortune smile upon her now, and on her steps attend.

Guru, guru, guru, guru, guru, guru, guru, guru, guru, guru, guru, guru, guru, guru, guru, guru, guru, guru, guru, guru, guru, guru, guru, guru, guru, guru, guru, guru, guru, guru, guru, guru, guru, 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

We can be in tune with time. We can be a slave to time. Or we could be in total aspiration, trying to catch time. There must be a fourth way to flow with time. This is the organic way. This is the way of the organic society to flow with time.

Yakadi, Bokadi, Yoko, Tiki, Yoko, Tiki, Yoko, Tiki, Yoko, Tiki, Yoko, Tiki, Yoko, Tiki, Yoko, Tiki, Yoko, Tiki, Yoko, Tiki, Yoko, Tiki, Yoko, Tiki, Yoko, Tiki, Yoko, Tiki, Yoko, Tiki, Yoko, Tiki, 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

Oh, but the chicken was never like this. One more time now. Oh, what I say? Put that soul in that boy. Watch out.

Okay. Hello. Good morning. Good day to you. Welcome to live broadcasting here on Give the Drummer Radio, alternate web stream from WFMU. The show is DO Radio. It begins now with me, Jeff G., here in Brooklyn, New York, talking to you. Three flights above Prospect Avenue, where I gotta say it is cold out. Not feeling very May-like. Blue skies, though. Leaves on the trees in motion. The occasional cloud. It's probably a great day for the five-borough bike tour, however. Happening today in New York City. If you live in New York City today and are planning to drive anywhere, maybe don't do that. Apologies for the odd non-ending of last week's show. I had to run out and rescue a family member. All is fine. But I tried to have it both ways. I tried to both get out and do the necessary and also get back in time to close the show and wasn't able to do both. So that Cecil Taylor quartet piece was pretty much where things ended. Can't do that this week, though, because big doings on Sundays, we've expanded the schedule considerably. Following DO Radio at noon now, it's Primal Ice Cream back on the stream. Solomon back out in Oregon doing his thing immediately following this show. So no more unprofessional funny business from me. And following Primal Ice Cream, it's the Arbitrarium moving from Friday, where Arb just had her last show, to Sunday at 3, going 3 to 5 p.m. DJ Peter picks things up at 6, as usual, and then 9 p.m., the final show on Sunday is Magic Records with Calzone. So that's 5 more hours of live radio on the Drummer Stream on Sundays. Today is May 3rd. It is the birthday of Darius Jones, altoist Darius Jones. Great player, really nice guy. Given the very few interactions I've had with him. So we're going to start off with a set of music from Darius Jones, featuring his horn, his leadership of various groups, starting with what I believe is his first, under his own name, Darius Jones, trio, Manish Boy, A Raw and Beautiful Thing. Most of this trio is actually Darius Jones with a couple of veterans. In this particular case, it's with Adam Lane and I believe Jason Nazary. Chaich. Let's go to Chaich. Happy birthday, Darius Jones, and thanks for tuning in to DO Radio.

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Alternate web, internet, stream, radio thing from WFMU. You're also listening to DO Radio. That's the name of this program. I'm Jeff G. Coming up on 10 a.m. here in Brooklyn, New York. I had other songs queued up to go, but I just couldn't think of anything that would improve the mood after that. So sad. That was the name of the tune from Darius Jones, his album Book of Mabel, Another Kind of Sunrise. Quartet there. From 2012, Jones on alto, Matt Mitchell piano, Trevor Dunn bass, and Chess Smith drums. Cover art by Randall Wilcox, who's kind of a key collaborator in Darius Jones's early work, as he kind of built his Manish Boy opus. It has multiple chapters. There seems to be a whole world behind this, of which I am unfamiliar. Chapter 1 was what we opened with, A Manish Boy, A Raw and Beautiful Thing. Trio there, Adam Lane and Jason Nasri doing Chaich. From 2009, Ohm Fidelity principally releasing most of Darius Jones's output in the late aughts and 2010s. It's his birthday today. That is why we are lingering over the oeuvre of Darius Jones. After that opening tune, we then heard from Big Girl, Smell My Dream, Chapter 2 in the Manish Boy saga, Chasing the Ghost. The tune, also trio, also Ohm Fidelity, 2011. Chasing the Ghost also appears on Manish Boy. Jumped ahead to 2019 for a Northern Spy release, Solo Jones, Raw D-Moon Alchemy, A Lone Operation. Feels like almost like a woodshedding, recalibrating kind of album. He recorded it solo, performed a number of, I guess we could say, classic jazz compositions. That was Sadness from Ornette Coleman. He also performs Roscoe Mitchell's Nonea. I didn't quite have the huevos to play that one this morning. He plays a Sun Ra tune. Beautiful Love as well. That was followed by a duo, Darius Jones and Matthew Shipp. They have a couple of records together. This one called Cosmic Leader, L-I-E-D-E-R. And we heard Ultima Thule. Thule? The farthest reaches. The vocal performance from Emily LeBreu, Two Worlds, One Soul. That one from 2014, Le Bébé de Brigitte, Lost in Translation. Jones has done more with vocalists that I do not have ready access to. Reminder that after this show, we got another show. The schedule has expanded on Sundays on the Drummer Stream. It's Primal Ice Cream with Solo Mom right after the show at noon. A little more Darius Jones before we get into some other stuff. This was a group, I think was my first live experience of Darius Jones, and it was something else. The group is a quartet called Little Women.
They actually played right on the floor, just surrounded by people. They were also making T-shirts. If you brought your own T-shirt, you could get a Little Women logo impressed upon it, which I immediately did after this show. Slightly different vibe than what we've heard so far. So we're going to hear a few numbers from their debut record, Throat, now. So just imagine standing a couple of feet away from this.

DO Radio. Jeff G with you on this Sunday morning here in Brooklyn, May 3rd, 2026. That set began with the opening four tracks from Little Women's Throat, an astounding CD from 2010 on Ohm Fidelity. That is Travis LaPlante, Darius Jones. Happy birthday, Darius Jones. Jason Nazary and Andrew Smiley, the guitarist, each of whom has gone on to do really interesting things not in that mode. Smiley, the one I know least of all. Just seeing them, one of the more memorable performances I've seen in New York. They were on the floor, and with the two saxophones would occasionally face off, and they would go bell to bell and kind of alternate throwing the air back and forth from one bell to the other. It was very intimate and loud. We went after that to new music released this year, recorded in 2022 in Lebanon. Group going by Dog Plug. That's the name of the record as well. Mazen Kerbaj, Maurice Luca, and Tony Ile. Hair of the Dog, that one. I think only the first two tracks have been shared. At least that's what was shared within the new bin of WFMU. And that was followed by the Räuber Trio. Went back to this record 2 weeks running. I really enjoyed it. Rose Variation, a record called November on Instant Classic out of Poland. And then Chrome Hill and Dojo again, performing Badlands from their Clean Feed LP, Free Rangers, from this year. Part of the revisiting, I've enjoyed those records. Part also, it was a somewhat short week for me in terms of preparing for this show, as I was away in Massachusetts Wednesday through yesterday, so didn't get the full chance to listen. Close with brand new music from the Vladislav Delay Quintet, a tune called Three. Record is just out on We Jazz Records. It's called VD5. Into the last hour here of DO Radio on the Drummer Stream. If you got the daily email that we send out, you will know that coming up in less than an hour is Solomon and Primal Ice Cream. Debut of that show on Sunday. The return of that show to the stream. And following Solomon, Arb and the Arbitrarium moving to Sundays. Look, if you want to get that email and be up to date on what the haps are here on the Drummer Stream, you can go to buttondown.com/drummer and sign up. 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More new music right now from Caroline Davis. Saxophonist Caroline Davis has a new record out on Rope-A-Dope, of all things. Record's called Fallows, and the tune we're going to hear together is Barbara Allen for Jerry. I believe Jerry Allen, as it is, G-E-R-I. That's where we're going on DO Radio now.

what? Yeah.

almost enough time to say goodbye. Thanks for tuning in and stay tuned. Keep it right here on Give the Drummer Radio as it's time for Primal Ice Cream's Sunday debut with Solomon. Take care.

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0: Well, hello. It's been a while. And, I'm assuming you've come all the way out here for some ice cream? Yeah, I've got ice cream. I've always got ice cream. That's what this is all about. Yes, step on up to the truck. And, I can show you some of the new flavors, the new generation of Primal ice cream that we've got to offer. Yeah. And we've got to offer those things not yesterday and not tomorrow. We've got them on offer today. Today's new generation of Primal ice cream flavors. Come on closer. Come up and put your nose against the sneeze guard and smell what the ice cream's cooking. I know. You don't cook ice cream. You freeze ice cream. And everybody will tell you that, except for Tyra Banks. But that's a whole other story. And we're not going to talk about her anymore today. Only allowed to mention that woman once. Without paying. Anyhow, that's right. Primal ice cream is back. Back in the truck. Although it may feel like a regressive moment, I assure you that seeing us back in the ice cream truck means we'll be moving forward every week, rolling into your hearts and into your taste buds and earbuds on Sunday.
1: Hello?
0: On Primal Ice Cream. Come a little closer. Yeah. I know what you're about to say. I know what you're about to ask is, why isn't there any ice cream in any of the sections? There's just signs. And that's because we don't serve any literal ice cream. We serve conceptual ice cream. That's right. Ice cream as a concept, as a way of thinking. Ice cream doesn't have to be full of sugar and calories and dirty lactose. It can be a sparkling, whimsical idea that leaves you feeling satisfied, dazzled, and just a teeny bit uncomfortable. Like this one right here. This one. It's called Happy Birthday. And no, it doesn't taste like cake. It tastes like regret. It's based on a little girl named Wanda June who sadly was hit by an ice cream truck on her birthday before her party. And you shouldn't feel sad. You shouldn't feel bad. Don't feel bad. No bad feelings on Primal Ice Cream. You should feel okay because she's in a good place now. And this ice cream is dedicated to her. So, happy birthday, Wanda June. Happy birthday. Primal Ice Cream on Primal Ice Cream on WFMU. Hello? Hello?
2: And today was going to be my birthday. But I was hit by an ice cream truck before I could have my party. I'm dead now, and I'm in heaven. Driver. He was drunk when he hit me. It didn't hurt much. It wasn't even as bad as the sting of a bumblebee. I'm really happy here. You know, I'm glad the driver was drunk. If he hadn't have been, I might never have got to heaven for years and years and years. I would have had to go to the high school first, and then to beauty college, and I would have had to get married and have babies and everything. Now I can just play and play and play. Everybody up here is happy. The animals, the dead soldiers, The people who went to the electric chair and everything. Nobody's mad. We're all too busy playing shuffleboard. So if you think of killing anybody, don't worry about it. Just go right ahead and do it. Whoever you do it to should kiss you for doing it. Oh, the soldiers just love the shrapnel and the tanks and the bayonets. And the dum-dums that let them play shuffleboard.

claws through the airwaves back towards me about the fact that you think that I'm the ice cream truck driver that hit the little girl. And that's just not true. I don't drink on the job. I would never drink on the job. I prefer to do ketamine while at work. It's much more the right vibe for ice cream selling. Especially the conceptual kind. Anyhow, now... maybe happy birthday isn't your vibe for a conceptual ice cream. Maybe you're not in a celebratory mood. And if that's true, might I suggest the next bin over something I like to call a flavor of the week. Yeah, and this flavor is called, say it with me, hard work and hairspray. That's right, hard work and hairspray. It's a concept that's a little grittier than the offering from before. I know, something grittier than getting hit by an ice cream truck, but you understand the celebratory nature of happy birthday can also be transferred to hard work and hairspray, because it's a celebration of the working gal, or guy, or they, or them, or thon, whoever it is that likes to look good while they're working hard. Looking good and working hard, it's a good combination in life and in ice cream. I think everybody should look good. And you know, it's your choice whether you want to work hard or not. But, you know, you can always pretend. And that's what hard work and hairspray gives you. It gives you...

you that fantasy. You can change your name to Flo, start chewing gum, put a pencil behind your ear that you never need to use because you remember everybody's order. Try a scoop of hard work and hairspray today on Primal Ice Cream.

Oh, no, that's okay. 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I have the time. I've got 3 hours, so, you know, try everything. You can be as annoying as you want and about that, and I won't squawk.

Because it's, you know, how do you say it? It is your duty as an ice cream person, of any flavor, to let you taste all of the flavors, of which we here at Primal Ice Cream have every flavor imaginable. Just think of a flavor. We got it. That's what's so great about conceptual ice cream. Now, there is something even more special than anything that you can think of, and that is everything that you can think of. And it's our own version of Trails End ice cream. It's over here in this bin. We call it Tits. Tits on the radio. And it's conceptual ice cream that contains every single flavor of Primal ice cream that's imaginable. We put it all in here, all the bottom little dregs of each bucket, and it swirls together, and it's, you know, I don't know how to explain it any other way than it's everything. Yeah. Anyhow, you want to try a sample of tits? I wouldn't recommend anything more than a sample, because it's a lot, and I'm not sure it's healthy. There's a lot of things in there, and it might make you stay up all night. So here, just try this little sample of tits on the radio. Go ahead.

I'll never forget the night I saw Frida Kahlo performing alternative klezmer with the Derichtidu. Oh, hot pink was in that night. Her nipples were right out of some ad for Hawaii. And she was connected, you know, to the internet, downloading some Hong Kong action flip to a toe-tapping Cuban chamber work. And I stepped outside and it was raining cats and dogs. Now I opened up my Starry Night umbrella and walked towards the subway. I was gonna get a drink at the fetish bar, but it was professional night, and my latex was at the cleaners. With a couple of blasts from my vitamin nasal spray, I was pumping right along. But I knew my night was losing out to reality. I never thought I'd end up at some alternative Cheers watching Frida Kahlo playing alternative klezmer with a Derichtidu and the Tuva Pimps just back from their Eastern European gay army cross-dressing review gig. Oh, what a night.

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0: Today is a new day. Today I'm moving forward and away from cyclical thinking and anxiety. Today I will make room for love and new perspectives. Today I will be thankful for every day before today. Today I will make an effort to create new habits and rituals. Today I will discover new mantras. Today I will accept the challenges that life has presented me. Today, I will make new choices to create a brighter future. Today, I won't give up on tomorrow. Today will be a new day, like every other day.
1: Man, woman, romance, eternity.

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Dolores is going to leave the apartment. It's been a week, or a day, or never, since she went outside. But she's out of food, or maybe she's bored, or maybe both.

and these things must be done in a specific order to ensure the protective barrier holds. Anyone could be the enemy. Yes, a stranger for sure, for there are more strangers than people she knew. But strangers are less terrifying than someone she knows. Although, they probably wouldn't recognize her. Then, she thinks about the others. Those ones who are worse than anyone she knows. The invisible ones. The ones who are watching, taking notes, and judging from the safety of obscurity. These ones concern Dolores the most. Through the grease-stained window of her apartment, she watches some pigeons gather on the neighbor's roof. The pigeons gang-peck at something stuck to the flat tar surface. Her vision strains through greased panes to see. They are pecking at another disintegrating pigeon carcass. One of their own. Dolores opens the window to shoo them. Cannibals! She leans out the window and looks up as they fly away. The open sky aches against her naked face and she quickly shrinks back into the apartment. Dolores always wanted to be a bird. Probably not a pigeon, though, she thinks. As if she would get to choose, anyways. Please, not a pigeon. She pleads out loud to the blurry window, but somehow knows the decision has already been made. Probably. Holding her head back, she sighs, then turns to the makeup kit. First, Dolores shaves her eyebrows and temples, resetting her hairline back near the top of the crown. This makes room for the eyebrows. All three sets of them. Dolores draws the eyebrows in ascending order with a greenish-black pen. The first brows are for protection. The second are for distraction. And the third eyebrows, the top set that perch above, far past where the any bangs used to be. These final brows are a warning. Like in nature, when a caterpillar turns backwards to scare off the predator, Dolores knows how to survive.

0: might have appeared to be a pleasant 20-minute walk turns out to be a weary 3-hour hike.
1: More pigeons at the gate, sent by the others to mock her earlier assertion. She rattles the metal door and they scatter. Why does everything have to be a sign? Dolores thinks as she steps onto the busy sidewalk. Within the first step, Dolores has a feeling that she is a bird, but not the nature kind. She is a dipping bird, one of those vintage toys, the glass bird filled with red liquid whose heat displaces and sends the head downward. She feels the heat rise in her head. Here we go, she thinks, as her head dives dramatically towards the sidewalk. The perspective going down feels like a carnival ride. 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She pauses at the bottom, wishing for a glass of water. 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Not much time to think, she thinks, as she feels the heat settle in her bulbous glass buttocks, sending her head arcing up, again, much like a carnival ride, but backwards.

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That was before the eyebrows. Dolores dips down the street slowly, dipping once for each stride. At least I'm not a pigeon, she thinks to herself, while the invisible ones watch, take notes, and judge from the safety of obscurity.

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I remember how we used to spend hours and hours making love to each other. 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There was only our warm bodies, the soft sand, and you. 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

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You were never alone, as if each of you knew exactly what was going down, and as if you were memorizing our act so that you could replay it in the skies. Fly. All I know is that we watched you flying and soaring high, and you know we smiled because we were right up there with you.

0: Hey there, welcome back to Primal Ice Cream. It's been a minute, hasn't it? Well, I just thought I'd give you your space, because as soon as you, took that sample of tits, that last flavor, you know, the everything flavor, as soon as you took a sample of that, you just sat on the grass and stared at the sky and mumbled something about birds and maybe somebody. Do you know someone named Dolores? Is that somebody? Does that ring a bell? Because it doesn't to me. But anyways, you clearly had a whole personal journey of epic proportions while sitting cross-legged on the grass staring at the sky. Do you often mumble about pigeons? And no? Okay. Well, you know, this primal ice cream stuff, this conceptual ice cream, it has, you know, effects on people. And some people say it can change your life. Some people's lives have been changed after tasting conceptual ice cream. You know, but other people's haven't, then that's okay. We're not here for everybody, and everybody's not here for us, just like that, you know? Nothing is fair, and that's the way life is, and I guess I would like it to be different, but hey, we got handed the plane of existence that we got handed, and we gotta, you know, we gotta do what we can with it to make it a safe space for you and me and everybody. And that's why we have this thing called 46 Things I Did Today. 46 flavors of me. Because kind of like Baskin and Robbins, how they have 31 flavors. Well, we took that concept at Primal Ice Cream and turned it around into a mantra of ways to improve your day by doing 46 things. And it could be even thinking about a thing. Thinking about a thing could be one of the 46 things. Staring at the wall could be one of the 46 things. It's accomplishing something, you know. So it's about making the list and it's about getting things done. So if what you need to do is examine the wallpaper, if you need to look at that chintz and really describe it in your mind and think about it, that's fine. Put it down as one thing on the list. Put it down as five things on the list. I don't care. 31 flavors, 46 reasons to continue each day on Primal Ice Cream on WFMU. Hello.
1: One, counted my blessings. Two, counted my wrinkles. Three, counted on nobody. Four, manicured my nails. Five, curtailed my thinking. Six, poured kerosene on some bridges. Seven, hit the bricks. Eight, had inner dialogues with irksome people, saving a lot of money on phone calls. Nine, ripped pretty pictures out of periodicals. 10. Pretended to be Icarus and burnt my hand on the stove. 11. Met a young Cuban Santaro homeboy fucked up on junk. I know he was appropriately inappropriate. I gave it a miss. 12. Slapped myself on the back for being so sensible. 13. Beat myself up for having been so sensible. 14. Chilled in the miracle. 15. Traded beauty tips with Lucretia Borgia. 16. Cashed in on my newfound second quarter sexuality at the local deli. 17. Had a hip-hop housewife septori. 18. Filed a lawsuit against Central America for alienation of affections. 19. Got a paper cut. 20. Got a haircut. 21. Cut my losses. 22. cut a check, 23, cut a fang, 24, cut a rug, 25, dropped a hint, 26, dropped a dime, 27, dropped the subject, 28, stressed over escalating global violence, 29, stressed over the global market, 30, stressed over the deterioration of the global ecostructure, 31, stressed over which lipstick best suits my complexion, 32, contemplated suicide, 33, contemplated going to the movies, 34, contemplated going to Hollywood, 35, contemplated going to Kmart, 36, contemplated the complexities of human nature, 37, played, 38, strayed, 39, prayed, 40, chilled in the miracle again, 42, turned it out, 44, I sold it, 46,

0: What are you into? You into?
1: I recently dug a hole in my neighbor's backyard. It was 45 merits wide.
0: That's something to merit. Where's the fucking music?

When I was a kid, there was a local TV show on Sundays called Bumpity. Bumpity was named after the main character, who was literally a bump in the ground at the park. The puppet of Bumpity was essentially a green fabric sack that read as a bump, with goggle eyes at the top and a downturned mouth with a squared snaggle tooth in the front. His voice was like a hook-a-ho-shooks, kind of, you know, down-home hick kind of voice. The kind of voice that, you know, it was just perfectly on the nose for a bump. Or, in this case, on the bump. I fucking love Bumpity. He would pop over a rock garden wall and greet the camera and then call for his best friend, Fred the Worm. Fred was non-verbal and only communicated through a wheezy laugh like this. It went like this. I fucking love Fred the Worm too. Then they would welcome the librarian in to read a book. She always made me a little nervous because she would be overcome with self-awareness. Camera shy, I think I heard someone call it, and I could literally feel the awkwardness telescope through the TV and warm into my gut. She would stare right into the camera for a while, and then realize she shouldn't do that, and then turn to the puppets for some sanity, only to realize how ungrounded it is to talk to someone's hand in a sock. She would blurt out something to the bump and then turn blush pink and sink into the comfort of where the wild things are or the hungry caterpillar as a distraction. Even though that's what she was there to do in the first place. There were several librarians in rotation on Bumpity, and they all fell prey to self-consciousness. However, there was a strange charm in the desperation they projected as they shakily held the pictures up to the camera after reading each page. I fucking love those librarians. At some point, my parents bought a new refrigerator, which was delivered in this huge upright cardboard box. They were about to discard it when I said, "Hold on, wait a minute with that box, I need it." I drug it down the stairs into the basement, thumping awkwardly against each step as it went down. From that moment on, the basement was off limits to everyone but myself. I was going to put on my own Bumpity show, and I was going to use the cardboard box as a stage. I planned and wrote a whole show about what I don't remember exactly, but for sure, it had everything. Painting the box and cutting out the hole in the front wasn't my favorite part, but it was worth it. When I rigged up some curtains made out of an old batik broom skirt of my mom's that half caught fire from the full moon gathering, this show was gonna be everything. A week later, I invited all the hippies down to the basement, where I'd set up boards across paint cans in front of the cardboard box theater, like pews. They all filed in, murmuring. I peeked from behind the batik and saw their silhouettes, and the puff of weed smoke wafting in from their backlit heads, like a derelict little rascals. Lights went out, and the show began. Batik pulled back to reveal the first scene, which, of course, I can't remember exactly what it was, but it was serious art. As soon as the curtains parted, and I lifted my puppet up, my father started laughing uncontrollably. He's stoned, and this is too much for him, I get it. Of course, this would have impressed adult me, but childhood me was enraged. How
dare he laugh at my very serious undertaking? And to make things worse, the laughter became infectious. Other hippies began to chuckle. Why was this so amusing? I wasn't doing anything yet. Stop laughing, I screamed from inside the box, which for some reason only made them laugh harder. So I tore the cardboard set from inside out, punching my way out of the situation with a temper tantrum for the ages. I burst out of the box, puncturing a gaping hole, and then used that weak point to tear the whole stage in half. Then I tore the bigger pieces into confetti. I tore, and I tore, and I tossed it into the audience, forcing them to feel my rage. They sat there shocked. But I had silenced them with my wet cardboard confetti of puppet show rage. I screamed and ran upstairs, whilst the hippies sat slack-jawed in the basement, trying to recover. I heard some laughter waft up from the basement, but it was the nervous kind. Good. Looking back, I know it was probably the best performance art piece I ever did.

0: Rearrange folders. 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

0: People dying of cancer are not writing poems, praying in California sun, holistic healers, never happening, losing breasts to the ready knife, and bravely getting tattooed on the spot, while hearty, dark-eyed friends, remembering grandmother, pray, no harm will come to you, no harm will come to urine-sodden sheets and 80 pounds at the end of your life.
1: 80 to 90% of all cancers are produced by environmental pollutants. They're preventable. I've said that. It's no use treating cancer once it occurs. It's too late. Have you ever seen a person die of cancer? Have you ever seen a child come into a hospital with some bruises? Have a blood picture done? Got leukemia? Put in a little room all by himself? Treated with nasty drugs? Make him feel sick? His parents can't see him unless they wear a mask and a gown. He lies in a state of abject terror while everyone smiles at him. And 2 weeks later, in the middle of the night, he dies, bleeding from his mouth, nose, and rectum.
2: It was disclosed today that the recent accident at Three Mile Island was not caused by human hair, as was originally suspected, but in fact by equipment malfunction.
3: The Nuclear Regulatory Commission today said that human error, was a major factor, but a congressional task force looking into the accident claims that equipment failure played an even bigger role.
0: People dying of cancer are not writing letters to congressmen or to you, not marching, not shouting, not bombing, not rebelling, not shaking their fists in the pestilent air. Heartless, inviolate, the pestilent air, disguised as a lover, plants its insidious caress on grandmothers, lovers, California, Oklahoma. Is really a rapist, the air, invades lung, liver, cervix, breast, bladder, while the muse recoils in dizzy horror, and hardy dark-eyed poets tear their own hair.
1: Einstein predicted that this would happen. He said, "I wish I'd been a locksmith," when he discovered the theory of relativity. We're the curators of life on Earth, and we hold it in the palm of our hand. And if we proceed with nuclear power and nuclear weapons, we're going to wipe off humanity from the face of the Earth. The ultimate in preventive medicine is to eliminate nuclear power and nuclear weapons.
4: I'm Molly Rush, and I'm one of the Plowshares 8. Four of my brothers remain in jail after our sentencing at the end of July for entering the King of Prussia plant at a reentry division of General Electric, in which first-strike nuclear warheads are produced. And what we did was simply take little household hammers and baby bottles full of blood, and we walked past the security guard, got inside the plant, and we took out our hammers, and we took two of the nuclear warheads, which were not attached to bombs at the time, but would be, when attached, the equivalent of 25 to 30 Hiroshimas. And we hammered those warheads so that they were unusable. And we committed what has been described as the first act of nuclear disarmament in 36 years. For that, we've all been sentenced to periods of time in jail. I got a 2 to 5 year sentence, and we are currently under appeal, awaiting the judgment of Superior Court of Pennsylvania.

0: Hello, you are tuned into The Arbitrarium here on WFMU on Give the Drummer Radio. I'm Arb, and I've just switched over to Sundays. I've been here on the Drummer Stream on Fridays for years, and keeping the same time slot, 3 to 5 p.m. Eastern WFMU time, but shifting over to Sundays. And who else is so stoked that Primal Ice Cream's back on the radio? And Sunday mornings, I get to go after Primal Ice Cream, my favorite show now. So wonderful news, big changes, and delighted to be here, broadcasting from Rome today. My microphone's probably a little bit echoey because I'm in my travel setup, so just bear with me. And because I'm in Italy, I'm playing an extra amount of Italian stuff, or even Italian-inspired stuff today. We opened the show with 6 or 7, a group who just did some tracks for the Class War karaoke series. This one's on their 11th one, which came out in 2010. It's called Dear Listener. And then Maddalena Fagandini, who is not Italian, she's English, but an Italian name. That she's one of the early electronic music pioneers. That one's from the BBC Radiophonic Workshop number 21. It's called Time Beat, and that came out in 1979. Mike Patton, after that, covering kind of a standard Italian mid-century pop song, 20 Kilometers al Giorno. That one came out on his 2010 album, Mondo Cane. Popcorn Song. I've played that song on Cannibal Stew in the past, and it's also, there's a version of it on this great film, La Camera. If you haven't seen La Camera, you have to see it. The director, Alice Rohrwacher, a contemporary Italian director my age. All her films are just magical, wonderful. Maybe La Camera is my favorite one, and the scene with that song just kind of transformed that song for me, as a great pairing between film and music can sometimes do. And then we followed that with Lucha Bose and Gregorio Paniagua, with a very early use of the emojis there in their album title, Io Pomodoro. From that, I played Io Pomodoro, Io Non Attendo, and she's Italian, he's Spanish. I think that's their only release, each of them. It's so good. After that, a pairing between Luigi Sordini and Daniela Casa, Italian library musicians, and then the vocal piece was from the Audio Players, who are from Canada, right? I'm pretty sure. But it's like an Italian futurist inspired concept cassette called Toward the Future. It came out in 1979. The track is called Faced with the Infinite, and it draws on like a lot of early Italian futurism, Sintesi, and then kind of like reimagines it. The liner notes are available on Discogs, and they're interesting. Sort of tempted to read them, but maybe don't have the time right now. So let's see, what else? After that, I played the Austrian group The Moon Lay Hidden Beneath a Cloud. They never named their songs. That one's just XI, Roman numerals, so there you go. Sticking with the Italian theme there, 11. From their 1997 album, The Smell of Blood But Victory. And then I played a track that I heard on one of my favorite shows, New Flanland, a month or so ago, by Video Freaks. It is the Karen Silkwood cantata that was broadcast on the Night Owl show in 1981. I had some notes about that and I can't find them, but that was like a, where, I forget where that was, a public access, but Really cool piece. Thanks to Flannery for digging that one up. And then we just ended with the Swedish group Treasury of Puppies doing Lalo's Dagbok Part 1 from an album of the same name that came out in 2021. Okay, well, we're going to move into the next set of music. Thanks for tuning in. Thanks for finding me here, my new home, Sunday afternoon WFMU time, 9 p.m. to 11 p.m. here in Rome. I'm extremely jet-lagged, but I know I'm going to make it to the end because I'm so excited to be here and about all this great stuff I have to play. So I'll be back in a little bit. We're going to get to the next set now.
1: Oh Romeo, ich liebe so. 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

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my boy, my boy, my boy, my boy, my boy, my boy, my boy, my boy, my boy, my boy, my boy, my boy, my boy, my boy, my boy, my boy, my boy, my boy, my boy, my boy, my boy, my boy, my boy, my boy, my boy, my boy, my boy, my boy, my boy, my boy, my boy, my boy, my boy, my boy, my boy, my boy, my boy, my boy, my boy, my boy, my boy, my boy, my boy, my boy, my bo

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Alu started this set. ALU, a German band, members of Sand. With quite a different sound. And that was called Romeo from Store Factor 1. Alu's Riscantes Experiment from 1981. A piece from Enzo Minarelli, El Grupo LSD, called Poema, to be found on the collection Polypoetry 7 or 7 from 1986, on Three Vitre Records, which was his creation, actually. He's an Italian sound poet who created, or no, was that his label? I'm forgetting right now. He created polypoetry, though, as a concept, which is poetry that encompasses sound, movement, writing, art, all different things. Yeah, that's his label. Okay. And then, let's see, we heard from Jane Cortez, her second album, Unsubmissive Blues, in 1980. Off of that, I played The Red Pepper Poets, leading us into Pulsaloma, a track from 1982 that was not heard really by anyone until it got reissued in 2020 on an EP, I guess, not quite an LP, that came out. They recorded a live in the studio session for a French radio station. I'm not sure which one. The track is called Ul Sape Amale, Pig Latin, and they were famously described, I can't remember in what magazine or newspaper, but as 13 women fighting over a cowbell. And I was like, should I change the show's blurb to 13 women fighting over a cowbell? Thought about it. Bitch Band, number one after that, also from Germany, from their only album, which is called Zerp, with how many P's are in Zerp? 5 P's, and then an exclamation point, a bang at the end. So that one's from 1981. Off of that, I played Floor, followed by Ente Nata, an Italian ensemble, with My Boyfriend from their self-titled 2005 album. And then we closed out with two songs at once, My Bloody Valentine with the instrumental Glider. I love that song. Short version, there's also a long version. From their 1990 EP called EP. And then over the top of it, I played some sound poetry, polypoetry, concrete poetry, from Julia Nicolai, called Toti Shaloja Ballad. That one is from 1978's Baobab One, The Phonetic Informations of Poetry. She was an Italian photographer, poet, novelist, translator, many things. Big in the avant-garde literature world. And that was that set. We're going to head right now into the next one. This is The Arbitrarium on the Drummer Stream on WFMU, and I'm Arb.

Yeah.

the poetry is full of holes. But what, oh, great.

take you

Non-ish, non-ish, non-ish, non-ish, non-ish, non-ish, non-ish, non-ish, non-ish, non-ish, non-ish, non-ish, non-ish, non-ish, non-ish, non-ish, non-ish, non-ish, non-ish, non-ish, non-ish, non-ish, non-ish, non-ish, non-ish, non-ish, non-ish, non-ish, non-ish, non-ish, non-ish, non-ish, non-ish, non-ish, non-ish, non-ish, non-ish, non-ish, non-ish, non-ish, non-ish, non-ish, non-ish, non-ish, non-ish, non-ish, non-ish, non-ish, non-ish, non-ish, non-ish, non-ish, non-ish, non-ish, non-ish, non-ish, non-ish, non-ish, non-ish, non-ish, non-ish, non-ish, non-ish, non-ish, non-ish, non-ish, non-ish, non-ish, non-ish, non-ish, non-ish, non-ish, non-ish, non-ish, non-ish, non-

Okay, let's see. Let's go back through. What was there? Rosanna Maja started us off. I'm still kind of figuring out what's going on with her. I actually just found her Bandcamp page while that was playing. So it looks like there's more to explore. And that this album, Scherzo, maybe was recorded in 2000? No, sorry. Rosanna and Rosanna is the name of the album. I played Scherzo off of it. Recorded in 2004, released in 2024, or maybe released and then reissued. Unknown. I'm gonna have to do some more figuring out about that, but I'm really digging her, so I want to see what else I can find. Let's see. After that, Pamela Z, from her first ever released, her tape Echolocation, 1988, I played An Inn. And follow that with some, let's see, Poetry Full of Holes by Mind Body Split from 1989's If It's Not On, It's Not On. Australian group featuring Rick Rue and Cherry DeLise. Really, really incredible artists, those two. Not a lot by them, but all the stuff I have found is so cool. And then the long one was from Technical Space Composers Crew. Originally privately released, and then released again under their names. Holger Cookie is how some people pronounce it, Holger Zuke. And Rolf Dammers, also called the Boatwoman Song, but here it's called Ho My Knee on Canaxis 5. I missed the year. Playlist, we'll have to get to that. 1969. Does that constitute an oldie? And then we just closed out with Melinda T. Monroe, one of her two compilation tracks, which is all we have of her that I know. It was called Huh? And it is from the 2021 comp Anomaly in Chromium. And as I'm saying that, I'm like, it seems older. But it's not. It's from 2021. And we've got one more set of music to go. This is The Arbitrarium. I'm Arb. And I hope we have time to get through everything. Let's get into it.

You're safe. You're okay. You're safe here. You're okay. You're okay. You woke up groggy and in the transient space between sleep and now. You took a drink of water. The liquid soothed your aching throat. You got into the shower. The water was cool. It caressed your skin and calmed the redness. You let it lap and drip off. You are in a lake. The sun dances through the trees, and you allow the warmth to draw your attention wholly to your body. To feel the rising burn on your arms, you submerge your arms in the lake. Can you imagine tapping your feet? Can you imagine the slosh in the communal shower? Can you see the men who disappear behind white sheets? The transient space between sleep and now. Your scales are caught in the sauce. Your love is eternal, and the procedural drip of the blood everlasting within a world that is no longer infinite, whose body waves and wiggles and forms in progressive peaks, and whose surface never breaks. All I want to feel is love. I want to kiss the snow that falls onto my eyelids. I want the warm and tender embrace that the earth holds for me. This kingdom, caught in the bloodstream of angels, exploding outward in tiny sparks that string across all moments of time which don't exist or can exist. The only thing here is you, safe in your room, and water. You are standing underneath the street light. The rain is cool. It caresses your skin and calms your nerves. You let it run down your face and drip off. Can you imagine the snow under your feet? The crush turns it to water. Can you imagine the smooth ice? Can you imagine the men slipping in and out, their presence always known, their forms frozen in time, and their hair standing on edge? The transient space between reality, which begets reality. You're in bed. Your legs are chirping. Does it only mean something?

All of your bodily fluids. All of the birds in the sky whose wings caress the earth. It's in your DNA, within your very makeup. Taking a slice and setting it aside. In this cage, and in any case, you're okay. You're okay. You're okay. You're okay. Shh. You're safe. You're safe. You're so safe. You're so safe here. You are loved. You are so loved. I know it can be hard to believe, but you are so, so loved. You're safe. You are safe here. In this moment, you are safe. You are okay. You're okay, you're okay, you're okay, you're okay, you're okay, you're okay. You're okay, you're okay, you're okay, you're okay. You're safe. You're safe here. You're safe.

0: Well, I was all nervous about time and not having enough to get everything into the set, and then I realized there's not another live show for another hour, so no stress. Can go a little bit over. Keep it locked in, though, for some Give the Drummer Radio stream up until the Laughing Clock with DJ Peter from 6 to 9 p.m. I think eventually there will be something filling in this hour gap. But until then, I'll be a little loosey-goosey at the end of the show. We started the set with Daniele Brusacchetto. A piece called Movements from a comp that's on the label Snowdonia. The compilation is Orchestre Meccaniche Italiane. It's from 1997. An Italian musician, ovviamente. And then this one is not ovviamente. Hat voi ke huang, not Vietnamese. That's the name of the artist title and album. I think it's a 12-inch from 1982, but it's two German men, and it's their only release under this name. I think they both have a multitude of other projects. 11 Signs came after that, also their only release, a great one. It's a 1985 album called Hemp Is Here, and off of that I played Our Position Vanishes. The album was reissued by Digitalis 2013. I think another European label reissued it separately. Ear Dance came after that with Steel Eyes, 1982 song off of Seek Opposites, their Chicago kind of avant jazz weirdo ensemble. And then from Salt Lake City, Toxitown, doing You Are Worthy of Love from 2022's The Queen of the Universe, Watch It Fall in Waves. And we closed out with The Need with Joe Preston of Thrones, as well as the Melvins, and DJ Xena, who is DJ Xena? I don't know. She only appears in this album. Maybe a moniker of someone we know from something else. I'm not sure. Olympia collaboration from 1998, a 10-inch called Vaselina that I played Talk Potty off of. And that wraps us up today. That's my time with you. Just once again, I'm so happy to be here on the Sunday schedule. I do miss my Friday show buddies, but I couldn't be happier to be following Primal Ice Cream, which is back on from 12 p.m. to 3 p.m. WFMU time, a West Coast show, so 9 a.m. to noon on the West Coast, and it's just after 11 p.m. here in Italy, so I'm going to sign off, but thanks for tuning in. I will be back here next Sunday, same time, same place, and onwards into the infinite Sundays of the future. All right. Buona notte.
1: No, no, no.

Creole babies walk along with rhythm in their thighs, rhythm in their feet and in their lips and in their eyes. Where do high browns find the kind of love that satisfies? Underneath the Harlem moon. There's no fields of cotton, picking cotton is taboo. They don't live in cabins like the old folks used to do. Their cabin is a penthouse up on Lenox Avenue, underneath that Harlem moon. Why, they just live on dancing. They're never blue or forlorn, 'cause it ain't no sin to laugh and grin. That's why darkies were born. Oh, they shout hallelujah every time they're feeling low. Every chic is dressed up like a Georgia gigolo. You may call it madness, but they call it hidey-ho, underneath the Harlem moon.

0: and my best wishes too.
1: I just moved in my

Hello. I ask this in the socio-political and existential sense. Is this on? I think it's on. Hi, everybody. Oh, Sunday feels so much better with Primal Ice Cream and the Arbitrarium. I'm excited. And hopefully there'll be some news about the 5 to 6 o'clock time slot soon. In case you stumbled here and weren't sure where you are, this is the drummer stream of WFMU, also known as Give the Drummer Radio. Begins on Sundays with Destination Out Radio at 9 o'clock Eastern, then at noon, Primal Ice Cream, at 3, The Arbitrarium, a little break at 5. This is The Laughing Clock. I'm your host, DJ Peter, and in 3 hours, I will hand things off to Calzone for Magic Records. So much stuff on tap today. We're not going to be able to do all of it. I'm going to spotlight the recording of the new album that came out just on Friday called There's a Yearnin' from Jeff Lederer, Mary LaRose, and the Wildebeest Quintet, jazz and chamber music, including a lost Eric Dolphy composition that, for all we know, he never even heard performed or rehearsed. The manuscript was in the Library of Congress. So that's exciting. And it's a really great record. It's really exciting. And other stuff besides. But let's get underway with various new releases. This is the new record from Dave Douglas. It reprises the lineup from his Gifts quintet album. And this one is called, the album is called Transcend. And this, of course, is Duke Ellington's Come Sunday. Thanks for being here. Let's go.

I guess there were a lot of trumpets just on that track. Look, that's what happens during a worldwide pandemic. Lots of overdubbing is what happens. Because what else can happen? Yaz Ahmed has a new... I think it's an EP coming out at the end of the month. This is the advance single, Dawn Patrol. Began with Dave Douglas. Would you call that a dub version of Come Sunday? James Brandon Lewis on tenor sax. Tamika Reed also there on cello. Mark that name in your mind. We'll get back to it in a moment. Marion Brown. This is a brand new release on Yo Business. Three quartet tracks from 1968, and then two long duo tracks, Marion Brown and Steve McCall from 1972, including a 20-minute version of Afternoon of a Georgia Fawn. I have not yet listened to that part. Was really enjoying the quartet. With the vibes there of Gunter Hampel, feels a little bit like Dolphy Out to Lunch. Maybe feels, anyway. That's partly what's going on there. Maria Grand. I don't really understand this record. It's called Both Sides. So, as you might guess, there are different bands on the two halves of the album, and they reinterpret the material from the first half. I don't really get what's going on in the second half. The first half is awesome. Second half is fun. I just don't get it. I'm slow that way sometimes. We heard Talk on the Hill, Maria Grand. So I alluded at the beginning of the show to saying there's a lot going on. So I don't know. Maybe I'll solicit feedback about what we should hear. I really want to feature stuff from the new Jeff Lederer record, There's a Yearning, Music for Winds and Voice. It's mostly notated music, quote-unquote, contemporary classical music, which is a term that he and I both don't like, but there it is. And there's improv in there. The most exciting thing, the headline is, he found a woodwind sextet movement written by Eric Dolphy in the Library of Congress. I mean, people knew it was there, but the Dolphy estate said, yes, you may record it. So that's exciting. He revisits Ornette Coleman's Forms and Sounds, which was also written for woodwind quintet. So that's exciting. Mary LaRose does the vocalese thing on Oliver Nelson charts. And I hadn't thought of Oliver Nelson as being... I thought of him as a big band composer, but not as a grander ambitions composer. So that's cool. And then humbly he presents a piece of his own, which is inspired by Marian Anderson. We're not going to get to all of that, I don't think, but definitely the Dolphy and definitely some Ornette Coleman. I don't think we're going to have time today for the fourth and final side of Herbie Hancock's quartet record. We'll do that in the future. It's not clear to me whether people are enjoying the whole album side thing, which I do at the top of the third hour. So let me know if you are. It may just be that the chat board goes quiet then because everybody's digesting. Their dinner's not the music. So let me know. Also, I was considering two long classical pieces. Obviously, I can't do all these things.
today is the... In 2017, on May 3rd, 2017, so 109 years ago today, Ernest Bloch premiered Shlomo in New York City. And not premiered, but last night I was privileged to see the Philadelphia Orchestra perform Aaron Copland's Third Symphony, which is maybe the best American symphony of the 20th century. If you're not familiar with it, the entire thing is leading up to Fanfare for the Common Man. And the entire time you're hearing all these intervals and you're like, what do those intervals sound like? They sound like Wayne Shorter. They sound like McCoy Tyner. Also, they sound like they might be leading up to Fanfare for the Common Man. So the last movement, the version, the reorchestration of that is incredible. So maybe you want to hear that. Maybe you want to hear that. Maybe you want to hear Shlomo. Or maybe it doesn't matter if we hear those things tonight. Okay, but the other reason why there's a lot going on is because on Friday, the Doris Duke Awards were announced, kind of like the MacArthur Genius Grants. And three of the six awardees were people who are known on the drummer stream, Val Jeanty or Jeanty, the turntablist, Micaiah McCraven, and Tamika Reed. So that's exciting. So I want to pay tribute to that. And then we also got word that the bass player Kiyoshi Kitagawa passed at the age of 67 unexpectedly. So I've got a lot of their stuff pulled. Don't know if we're going to... Maybe we'll hear a lot of it. In the next set, we're going to do something from each of those three honorees. And we're going to start with that Eric Dolphy piece, which was written for Woodwind Sextet. The standard format for the Woodwind Quintet is flute, oboe, clarinet, French horn, and bassoon. And this piece has a second clarinet. So it's the Wildebeest Quintet, which includes Sarah Schoenbeck, among others. So they can improvise. And Jeff Lederer himself, playing clarinet. Eric Dolphy, movement number 2 of who knows how many of a sextet written for woodwinds. They're called woodwind. The French horn is not a woodwind, but some people call it a woodwind quintet. I think it's just a wind quintet. I will not be accused of not being obsessively pedantic. Let's go.

Kenny Barron's trio with drummer Jonathan Blake and bassist Kiyoshi Kitagawa, who passed away just in the last week or so at the age of 67. Maybe Kenny Barron is the foremost pianist interpreter of Thelonious Monk who's not at all trying to sound like Monk. Maybe Barry Harris, maybe Kenny Barron. You know, having a completely different attack and voicings. Please discuss amongst yourselves. Began the set with Eric Dolphy's Movement 2 for Woodwind Quintet, which has been sitting in the Library of Congress, actually not all that long. I think James Newton donated these Eric Dolphy papers to the Library of Congress, so you can go and look at them yourself. You can go find Density 21.5 with a handwritten inscription from composer Edgar Varèse to Dolphy, for example. There are his parts that he played when he sat in the orchestra of Gunther Schuller, and there are lead sheets that Mingus gave him and stuff like that. So next time I'm in D.C., I'm going to make an appointment to go to the Library of Congress, I think. This movement, completely notated, so the flute solo is notated, not improvised. And and it just ends there. And we don't know if there was another page, and we don't know if there was a third movement. So Lederer decided to go back to the beginning of the piece and play an excerpt from the beginning to bring that movement to a kind of a conclusion. Three pieces after that, celebrating our Doris Duke grant winners. I'm not sure if it's a grant or an award. I guess it's an award. New album coming out on Intact in a couple weeks. This is the advance single from Minhui, from the group called Night Judy. There must be a pun here that I'm not getting. Valjinti is the turntablist, electronics percussionist on that set. Tamika

Reed's Quartet with Mary Halverson, Toma Fujiwara, and Jason Repke. The most recent record, Dance, Skip, Hop. Exclamation points and yet lowercase letters. Dance, skip. I don't know. Micaiah McRaven, he released four EPs, and they were collected on a double LP set called Off the Record. This is from the Hidden Out EP, Weird News Feed. So another piece that Jeff Lederer explores on that album is Forms and Sounds. Ornette Coleman, the story goes that Ornette Coleman went to London for the first time, and he went on a tourist visa. This would have been the same tour that took him up to the Golden Circle for those records. But he did not have the right visa to perform, and he did not have clearances from the Musicians Union to perform. So, as you may know, especially if you're a fan of the Kinks had a really hard time coming to the United States. And part of the reason was because the agreement between the British Musicians Union and the American Union was that there was a strict quid pro quo. If four British dance musicians came to the U.S., four U.S. musicians had to be allowed into the U.K. to perform, which is crazy. So jazz musicians were considered to be dance musicians. Imagine that for Ornette Coleman. And the way he got around this was by saying, I'm a classical composer, I'm not a jazz musician, I'm not a dance musician. Which I guess maybe that just means classical composers weren't covered by the same union. Here's the weird part. There are many weird parts. The 1965 version in London was revised for a 1967 record. It was revised so much that I can't even figure out how they're related. Like, I lined up all the movements, I listened to all of them, and I can't figure out how they're connected. Ornette did coin the term improvised reading, because of course he did. So the 1967 version has trumpet interludes from Ornette Coleman, maybe his best trumpet on record, I think, maybe. So let's hear some of the 1967 version, then we'll hear a little bit of the London version, and then we'll hear the new interpretation, which is based mostly on the London version, but which has improv added, in this case, Sarah Schoenbeck's bassoon. Is it Sarah Schoenbeck? I need to go back and... The best improvising bassoonist will just... Madame Schoenbeck? Mixter Schoenbeck. That's what we'll stick with. I'm going to stop talking now. 1967, recorded in New York City at the Village Theater, the Philadelphia Woodwind Quintet with Ornette Coleman.

Pete Minger, a quartet with bassist Kiyoshi Kitagawa holding it down from the early 90s. Began that set with Ornette Coleman's compositions for Woodwind Quintet, or just Wind Quintet. The 1967 New York performance, released on RCA on a Little Heard LP. Although in the U.S., this one would have been heard before the London version, which was not issued until 1975. So we heard a couple movements with a trumpet interlude from Ornette from 1967, the opening section from 1965, and the same section interpreted by Wildebeest Quintet, conducted by Jeff Lederer, with a bassoon, an amazing bassoon solo from Sarah Schoenbeck, leading into the next section. Chamber music from Ornette Coleman and Eric Dolphy. I'm just going to say wow. Wow. Okay, so not hearing any to the contrary, we will check out side D of Herbie Hancock's quartet at the top of the hour. And in the meantime, here's trumpet soloist Sean Jones and others with the Javier Nero Jazz Orchestra, a brand new record called Alcabalan.

Sonic House reunion recorded earlier this year. My understanding is that this was supposed to happen the year before, and then, you know, the wildfires in Southern California. Bobby Bradford is one of the people who lost his house. So for Bandcamp Friday, I wanted to pick this up anyway, but under the circumstances, it seemed like a good time to send some ducats Bobby Bradford's way, which I assume is also why they did this session. It's just a house session, a house party, I believe. Hence them talking about how they're going to assemble that blues. Before that, Javier Nero Jazz Orchestra. This is his second big band record. And this one has some guest soloists, including Warren Wolf and Sean Jones. Time now for another side of Herbie Hancock, his 1982 record Quartet. And on the fourth side, they're not shying away from the Miles Davis comparison. Three tunes, all associated with 1960s Miles Davis. So, I don't know whose idea that was, but let's see what we think.